and welcome, listeners. My name is Willie Cosman, and you're about to listen to Salsa from A to Z. Got some fine music for you today. Hope I play something you like. And don't forget to tell your family and friends that they too can listen to our show and all our shows by tuning in to www.kabf.org. Click on Listen Live, and there you go. Listen to us too. They can also use their smartphone app. Tune in to listen to us anywhere in the whole wide world. So let's go ahead and get this show on the road. We're going to start it out with the Cuban group Helio Rebe Matos y Los Papines. Title of the song, Rumba Caliente, Hot Rumba. Here we go.

And that was set number one. We started with Rumba Caliente, Hot Rumba. That was Helio Rebe Matos y Los Papines. That was followed by Nino Segarra and the title of the song, Soy Tu Amante, I'm Your Lover. Followed by Lisette Melendez, title of the song, Enamorada, In Love. And we ended set number one with Los Titanes from Colombia, title of the song, Loca Pasión, Crazy Passion. We're going to keep it going. We got four more for you right now.

And that was set number two. We started that one out with Lalo Rodriguez and Máximo Chamorro. Máximo, Armed and Dangerous, was having it out with the Federales and even had them on the run. That was followed by Leo Vanelli and Locos Gestos, Crazy Gestures. He misses her crazy gestures. We followed that with Me Quito La, I Take Off My. That was Lucretia and her orchestra singing about her shy sister, bored at the club. Suddenly, she's all over the dance floor, singing and dancing, and even threatening to take off her clothes. Well, Big Sister blames it on the beer. And we ended that set with Agua Bendita, Holy Water. That was Victor Manuel, blaming his love for her because of the holy water she gave him to drink. And don't forget that you're listening to Willy Cosme and Salsa from A to Z. And let me tell you, we're going to close with Amor Loco, Crazy Love. This is Luisito Ayala y La Puerto Rican Power. We're going to follow that with Esperanza, Hope, with Ley Alejandro, and close with Para Estar Contigo, To Be With You, Luis Damon and Olga Tañón.

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1: This is Wade Rathke with the Daily Voice of the People News Bulletin. According to the Data Center Watch, there are 142 U.S. groups working to stop data centers in 24 states that have blocked at least 25 data center projects in 2025, with 99 more being contested in January 2026. Israel's president, Isaac Herzog, delivered a harsh indictment of a terrible process of brutalization in Israeli society, including a surge of mob violence by Jews against Palestinians in the occupied West Bank and the abuse of detainees in Israeli custody. Trump administration has determined that atrazine, a weed killer used on corn and other crops linked to hormonal disruptions in frogs and contamination of waterways, along with cancer and other diseases in humans, does not propose an extinction risk to a threatened or endangered wildlife and can continue to be used. Midwest gained 16,000 people from other U.S. regions in the year ending last June, reversing perennial population losses, largely due to lower housing costs. Ivan Cepeda is leading the presidential polls in Colombia, long governed by conservatives. Cepeda has pledged to introduce a new progressive economic and social model. In 19 of the 100 largest U.S. metropolitan areas, the alignment between listing prices and incomes has gotten better than it was even before the pandemic, including in New Orleans and Houston, San Diego, and San Jose. The public is doubting Trump's health. A new poll found that 40% of Americans thought Trump had the mental sharpness to serve as president, down from 47% last September. 44% of Americans thought Trump had the physical health to do the job, down from 54% last September. U.S. hit a peak number of high school seniors in 2025. The class of 2041 is projected to be about 13% smaller than the class of 2025. In his first encyclical, Pope Leo XIV put forth a defense of human dignity in the era of artificial intelligence that included a dramatic plea for guardrails to ensure that AI eases inequality and poverty and supports workers. Voice of the People, Daily Bulletin presents People's News about action and issues that demand action. This is Wade Rathke, and this bulletin is brought to you thanks to Acorn International, United Labor Unions, Local 100, Social Policy Magazine, and the Affiliated Media Foundation Movement, AMFM.
2: And welcome to the Boom Hour. Hey, everybody. This is the Boom Hour. I'm your host, Vinny Boom Boom. Thank you all for tuning in. Hopefully you'll be playing stuff that you like. One never knows, but who's out there listening. But those that are, definitely appreciate y'all. We're going to get to first. Here's Against Me with Laura Jane Grace. Transgender Dysphoria Blues to kick off the Boom Hour.

Lisa Mack, Monkey Man, Rolling Stones. That comes out of your favorite Foo Fighters song, Monkey Wrench. So let's play another Monkey song.

Yeah, get it, Mick. I love that from Let It Bleed, Rolling Stones, and Monkey Man. This is the Boom Hour. I'm your host, Vinny Boom Boom. Thank you all for tuning in. And up next, got a couple requests for the birthday girl. Feliz cumpleaños, mi amiga Anto. Here is Aerosmith, Pink, and she also requested Lola, The Raincoats Covering the Kinks. So this is for you. Happy birthday.

That's the Raincoats. And I gotta thank Anto for turning me onto them. I had not heard them before, but I dig it. 1979. I thought it was newer, but anyway, the things you learn about music, I love it. So those were requests for her birthday, and as it turns out, there's more birthdays in the air. My buddy Chris is tuned in from Canada. My buddy the Canuck, so his birthday I believe is Friday, and we're gonna do a few for him, starting out with Lucero's Cass. We met through Lucero, so that's always special to hear Lucero tunes. We connected through many other bands as well, but we met actually it was a Ben Nichols show in Minneapolis, but then many Lucero shows after that. So happy birthday, Chris. Here you go.

All right. Thought I'd do another cover, seeing that I did Raincoats covering the Kinks. That was Faith No More covering the Commodores and Easy. And, so we're not quite done with the first hour of the Boom Hour. I'm going to keep on going. Appreciate y'all tuning in. As a quick note, if you like what you hear, please give me a shout. Can send some comments over to the Boom Hour Facebook page. And I also have an Instagram account there for the Boom Hour. And that's the Boom Hour _ KBF. And I'll do all things for the show there. Appreciate it. What do we got next? I'll give you a little preview of what's coming up. Next up is Greg Allman, I'm No Angel. Gonna get into some Clash. Yeah, we'll keep it going. All right, here's Greg Allman. It's the Boom Hour.

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1: This is Wade Breath here with the Daily Voice of the People News Bulletin. Trump administration has announced the creation of a controversial $1.8 billion fund to compensate allies of the Republican president who believe they were mistreated by the Biden-era Justice Department as part of a deal to resolve Trump's lawsuit against the IRS over the leak of his tax returns. Russia has appointed a politician accused of kidnapping Ukrainian children to be its point person for dealing with human rights abuses. The SEC announced that Indian billionaire Gautam Adani and his nephew would pay $18 million fine to resolve his case. Earlier, the Treasury Department announced that it had reached a $275 million settlement with Adani Enterprises Limited to resolve a separate investigation into whether Adani violated sanctions against Iran. Trump's open willingness to hold up a $14 billion Taiwan arms package as a bargaining chip is a win for Beijing, allowing it to also say the U.S. cannot be relied on for security. An ICE agent has been charged with assault for allegedly shooting a Venezuelan immigrant during Operation Metro Surge in Minneapolis and then lying about the circumstances. Amazon appeared to lose its challenge to the National Labor Relations Board's ban on mandatory anti-union meetings after an 11th Circuit panel doubted the company's standing to fight the policy. Federal jury quickly rejected Elon Musk's $150 billion suit against Sam Altman of OpenAI, dealing a major blow to his credibility and efforts to compete on artificial intelligence. About 11% of adults in their 50s globally qualified as frail, being vulnerable to and less resilient to health events, while 51% of people 90 or older were frail. U.S. peak electricity demand in summers and winters is expected to jump more than 20% by 2035 due to data centers. Bolivian protests calling for center-right President Rodrigo Paz to resign intensified as demonstrators swarmed government buildings and a protest leader faced terrorism charges over the unrest. In Peru, the runoff is now between the right-wing daughter of Fujimori, former Peruvian dictator, and a left-wing moderate. Voice of the People Daily Bulletin presents People's News about action and issues that demand action. This is Wade Brathke, and this bulletin is brought to you thanks to Acorn International, United Labor Unions Local 100, Social Policy Magazine, and the Affiliated Media Foundation Movement, AMFM.

0: It's spring. The time of the year when all things grow and little buds are sprouting off of them.
1: And it's a time of year where we do a special radio show just for Sterno and me. Live music from 1971. Oh man, only the iPod knows what is going to be played in what order tonight. So yeah, live music 1971 for Sterno and me. If Andy and the youngsters want to listen, that's up to y'all, but this is just for Sterno and me. Live 1971.

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And she's gone. Yeah, let's try that again. Shove it in.

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1: This is Wade Brensky with the Chief Organizer's Report. Adani, bait and switch. We don't regularly follow all of the times that billionaires and those who want to be are investigated or charged by the U.S. or the Security and Exchange Commission for stock dealings. But we have kept our eyes on the cases involving Gautam Adani, reportedly now the richest man in India. Adani companies won a bid to redevelop the mega slum Dharavi in central Mumbai, where we've worked for almost two decades. The combination of habitation and livelihood in Dharavi have led people as diverse as Britain's King Charles to hold the community as a model of sustainability. The 30-year redevelopment plan entails fundamental changes, and Acorn has been deeply involved in the coalition efforts to guarantee existing residents the right of return and adequate housing. In short, we have to pay attention for our members' interest. Recent developments in the case make us wonder whether we're the only ones with a memory here. Adani and his companies were accused of bribery of state officials in India to entice them to buy power from one of his subsidiaries that had built a giant solar facility. The prices weren't competitive, which triggered the bribes, which were even recorded as incentives on the Adani company books. The SEC also brought charges based on less than full and honest disclosures on offerings on Adani-related securities. All of these charges originated during the Biden administration under the Foreign Practices Corruption Act. New developments were reported recently. A meeting was held with the Justice Department after Adani hired a new legal team with one of President Trump's personal lawyers and the co-chairman of prominent firm Sullivan & Cromwell. Supposedly, they are preparing to settle both the Treasury case on foreign corruption and the SEC case with undisclosed financial penalties, which, for one of the world's richest men, is likely a slap on the wrist from the looks of it. Court documents show that Gautam Adani agreed to pay civil penalties of $6 million, while his nephew, Sagar Adani, another leader at Adani Green Energy, agreed to pay $12 million. The proposed settlement doesn't include any admission of guilt. What particularly got Justice's attention were several slides in the deck where Adani was offering to invest $10 billion in the U.S. in projects that would employ 15,000 that Trump could have touted as a political and economic win. As I say, we've been following this, but we seem to be the only ones with a memory left. Adani made the identical proposal a year ago or more right after Trump's election in November 2024. He also claimed this was not a bid to buy his way out of trouble then, no matter how it looked at the time, or for that matter, now. We looked into these claims when we and others were discussing divestment from Adani in the wake of these charges. We found these promises fairly hard to believe, particularly in relation to job creation. Furthermore, our research has found that Adani has made bold job promises to other countries and failed to deliver. A mining project in Australia was promised to deliver 10,000 jobs and $22 billion in royalties and taxes. And the resulting mine has paid no taxes and employs a fraction of the promised employment. In Kenya, leaked details of a proposed $1.85 billion deal to lease the Jomo Kenyatta International Airport to Adani caused mass protests and strikes, forcing the cancellation of the agreement. Seems like a bait and switch on these kinds of promises may be part of the Adani Group's business model. Unfortunately, a newly appointed justice official who had previously advocated the charge's dismissal seems to have become even more enamored of Adani's promises. He likens them to the way former New York City Mayor Eric Adams had charges around inducements from Turkey dropped in exchange for immigration assistance in the city, believing that tit for tat should now be justice policy rather than the rule of law. Other justice lawyers had pushed back at dismissal for months, so we'll have to keep watching and see if memories in the Adani track record in other countries turns out to matter. As one wag mentioned when the news came out, it's a good time to be a billionaire in dealing with Trump's Washington. Sadly, that's probably always true. The courts will have to decide if this is acceptable, but we're not holding our breath. This is Wade Brathke. For questions or comments, www.chieforganizer.org. You take it from here to there.
2: 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It's a basement mix.

want to say hello to Patrick's family, Shannon, Clementine, Big Mike. Love you guys.

Okay, we're going to continue on of Rhythm Room's Halloween 2021 mix. Thank you, everybody, tuning in. Christian, Jamie, Sam. It's fun to be with you guys.

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1: This is Wade Rethley with the Chief Organizer's Report, Non-Traditional Loans, and Barney Frank. As it becomes harder to get loans to buy homes, borrowers are increasingly looking for alternatives, including non-traditional, unguaranteed, non-conforming mortgages. Wall Street Journal notes in 2025, such loan originations rose from less than 1% in 2020 to almost 6% of total mortgages in 2025. Should we worry? Maybe. They haven't been this high since the 2007-2008 crash, although this is an area Acorn knows intimately and negotiated aggressively and successfully with many money center banks in our CRA agreements. The issue for us was being able to count other sources of income for lower-income borrowers that were not fully realized by W-2 information. Tipped employees were an obvious example, as would be gig workers now who are self-employed with tipped income as well. Counting alimony payments when and where they occurred could be verified. Verification of other informal sources of income were key to getting the loans and convincing the banks to agree to make them. One bank after another assured us that their loan portfolio for Acorn-originated loans was better than any other portfolio when it came to foreclosures or non-performing loans. These loans are growing now from another direction, not lower-income borrowers, but reportedly from higher-income speculators and wannabe landlords looking to acquire more rental properties. Upper-income borrowers are using such mortgages to top off purchases that are higher than traditional mortgages are willing to go. Rocket Mortgage would not reveal the size of its non-conforming exposure, which should be a warning alert. Loan Depot said it saw a 68% increase in the production of non-conforming loans from 2024 to 2025. What could go wrong? Plenty, as we know from past experience, when some of these loan originations, if not police, can become today's version of broker-created liar loans of two decades ago. Where is Barney Frank when we need him now? Former Massachusetts Congressional Representative Frank was one of the architects and sometimes firewall against attempts to modify and cut the Community Reinvestment Act. For many years, he was our go-to ally in protecting the CRA. He was a character as well with a sharp tongue. I can remember joining my old friend and comrade Dan Russell and hearing him speak at a fundraiser in Western Massachusetts when I happened to be in the area years ago. I'm not sure that there is anyone in position to protect us now, and certainly Frank was unable, before he retired, to extend regulation over non-traditional banking sources or such loans. Frank also shocked and disappointed Acorn when he joined the stampede in favor of voting for the resolution attacking Acorn after the unscrupulously edited videos and President Obama throwing us under the bus unapologetically. Bankers going wild and loans unregulated and unguaranteed. What could go wrong with nothing but foxes guarding the henhouses now? Everything. And we've been there, done that, and learned little. This is Wade Rethke. For questions or comments, www.chieforganizer.org. You take it from here to there.
2: Now, what do we got? You don't have to say what if you don't want, but by way of introduction, what's coming up, guys?
3: We're not really going to say. We're just going to let you jump into it.
2: Hey, that's the way to do it, I figure.
3: So just get ready for this.
2: Yep.
4: Bloop.

0: you God's gift to earth. 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You off. What the fuck is really going on?
1: This dick ain't free. 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Living in captivity, raised my cap salary, celery, telling me green is all I need. 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

0: course, course, and Porsche. 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

0: The unmistakable sound of Edgard Varese. Hyperprism from 1977. One of his few short works and a real gooder, and we play it around here a lot because it's so darn good. And it seems like we had maybe two things before that.
1: Yeah, we did.
0: What were them?
1: Before that, we had Hood Politics by Kendrick Lamar. But before that, we had For Free? Interlude, also by Kendrick Lamar.
0: I've not heard any Kendrick Lamar that I did not like.
2: Yeah, same.
0: Until tonight. So thank you. No. I kid. Okay. So what do we got coming up next by way of introduction or non-introduction? What do you got to say about it?
1: We got some Fruitcake and Cookies by Sweet Trip.
0: All right. That's a front announce right there.

0: the album that never stops not stopping, Plunderphonics, the original from John Oswald. Those were Black and Brown and Net and a little bit of Birth. And man, you should hear Dab. Forget about it. You think Michael Jackson looks funny on that cover? You should hear how he sounds on this. Anyway, what was before that?
1: We played Fruitcake and Cookies by Sweet Trip. And after the Poly Plunder.
2: No, Plunderphonics.
0: Plunderphonics.
1: Sorry, I'm so sorry. After that, we're going to be playing Taiji no Yume or Dream of Fetus by Sai Yoshiko.
0: Go for it.

Yeah, as if we have to tell you that was Sleepy Time Gorilla Museum doing helpless corpses enactment from their

0: This by Sai Yoshiko.
1: Nice.
2: Yeah, it almost doesn't sound Japanese, but it
0: yeah.
2: is.
1: Almost not Japanese.
0: Yeah.
1: Okay, well, it's time for some more. How about we play some more music?
0: That's a good idea.
1: All right, I have them all the time. Go!

0: Man, lots of unmistakable sounds tonight. The Shags, unmistakably, with their classic track, Things I Wonder.
1: Yeah. I'm wondering about that. Before that, we had Raccoon by Cloud Rat. Just excellent. I'm at a loss for words. I don't even know what to say. Did we have something before that?
0: I don't think so. I think it was just the two.
1: Okay.
0: All right, but I think we have more coming up.
1: We do.
0: Okay.
2: Near teeth.
0: Well, it's up to you. You're the only one who can do it.

0: Lay Down with Neil Young and Crosby, Stills, and Nash doing Human Highway. Oh, now. And what'd we have before that?
1: That was really nice. Before that, we had Near DTMI by Black Midi. DTMI stands for Detroit, Michigan, but they say DTMI.
0: DTMI.
2: And it just so happens that song is the best song in existence.
1: You really like it that much?
2: Yeah.
0: That much?
2: Maybe not that much, but I like it. And the song that was just played, I would like to dedicate to my mother, who I'm very thankful is listening to this.
0: Whoa, now. Aww. How sweet.
2: Yeah.
1: That one goes out to Kelly. You are. her birthday is coming up, so.
0: Uh-oh.
2: Yeah, she's turning 52.
0: Wow. That's ancient. I got her beat by 1 year. I'm only 51.
1: I think you were both born in 1969.
0: I was. I don't know anything about her, but I was taking...
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4: This is Ray Drasky with the Chief Organizer's Report. News from the other war. Walking in my neighborhood, I still see a couple of houses flying the yellow and blue flag in solidarity with Ukraine. More than 4 years after Russia invaded the country, and now, as we are all obsessed and hammered by the Trump war in Iran and horrified by news of Israel's activity in Gaza and the West Bank, Ukraine is hardly on the tip of tongues. Many have always seen this as a David and Goliath situation that for some reason has lingered on, with Ukraine still hanging in there even as the U.S. and Trump have gone hot and cold on their prospects and sometimes played footsie with Putin. Perhaps their ability to adapt and persist should have been a cautionary tale for Trump's misadventure in Iran, in fact. Surprisingly, current assessments seem to offer the prospects that Ukraine might, in fact, be winning, with the events shifting in favor of Ukraine. Certainly, there are reports of a very subdued Russian victory parade in Moscow, fearing that they were offering too enticing a target for Ukrainian drones. Russia's spring offensive is seen as a flop in April, as Russia suffered a net loss of territory for the first time since August 2024, estimated at 113 square kilometers over the past 30 days. A Washington, D.C. think tank lists the factors behind Ukraine's success as ground counterattacks and mid-range strikes by Ukrainian forces, the end of Russia's illicit use of Musk Starlink terminals in Ukraine, and the Kremlin's throttling of the Telegram messaging app. Russia's loss of 35,000 soldiers a month is hard to conceal, with nearly 1.4 million killed or seriously wounded since the invasion. Russia may be losing two dead to every one wounded, and all of this exceeds their ability to recruit replacements. Shutting down social media can't hide the damage. Ukraine's advances and use of drones have revolutionized their efforts as well as changed the character of war and military activity throughout the world. The Economist reports that the drone kill zone of some 20 kilometers between the front lines has been extended to the Russian rear. Ukraine now has developed mid-range drones that can go between 50 and 300 kilometers, which has allowed Ukraine to increasingly hit critical Russian military supply targets. Ukraine also has long-range capability and has struck targets 2,000 kilometers from its borders and has been successful at hitting oil infrastructure, helping reduce Russian exports by 7% in April. Its interceptor drones have a 95% rate against Russian attack drones. Putin has even said the war is coming to an end. Peace talks here have been on the back burner. Russia has doubled down with guided missiles, so it's clearly trying to increase damage to Kiev and Ukraine. Russia certainly put Ukraine through a terrible and cold winter. Perhaps this is about improving its negotiating position, but it's unlikely to win on the ground land it is unable to hold. Like Iran, this is a war that isn't over and continues to be unpredictable. Still, the lessons here are that no matter how large and powerful the aggressor, winning is still elusive and painful. And through innovation, grit, and stubborn nationalism, it's foolhardy to count the Davids out no matter the Goliaths and the righteousness or ridiculousness of their aims. No one can ever underestimate how deeply people will fight for their country. This is Wade Brasky. For questions or comments, www.chieforganizer.org. You take it from here to there.

Lastly, I want to send a bunch of hearts to my daughter Alexa and Taylan with this next track. It's a really fun track. The name of it is Miley Cyrus, and it's by AK Sports from Berlin, Germany. Hope you guys are having a wonderful time. And thank you for listening.

Okay, I've got a heart here. I'm going to send out to Care out of New Jersey. This is Witchcraft with Temper Fuse. Thank you so much for listening.

Yeah.

Okay, I want to send a big heart out to my man, DJ Patrick. Without DJ Patrick, I don't think I would have ever conceived of doing a hardcore show. So thank you for that. Thank you for being inspiration for me to stick to this music that I love. And thanks for all the tips. A lot of these artists I heard about through you, and I really appreciate that. A big one that you told me about years ago was Caliber, and this is a track going out to you. It's called Cure Amen. Big heart, brother.

0: This is WAMFLP New Orleans, from the CBD to Chalmette, from the river to the lake. We're downtown, not uptown, but we're the voice of the people for all of New Orleans.
1: Sweet is love, my girl. Love is sweet. This one is for you, my darling. Everything I do, I do it.

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0: WAMFLP New Orleans, from the CBD to Chalmette, from the river to the lake. We're downtown, not uptown, but we're the voice of the people for all of New Orleans.
1: This is Wade Breske with the Chief Organizer's Report, Memorials and Memories. For many years, war holidays were unpaid by our organizations, except for July 4th. More recently, as Vietnam receded and wars became forever, we added it to the list. Technically, the day is meant to honor those who gave their lives to the country, but practically, it's worth honoring those who also put themselves in service in harm's way. In our family, both mi compañera and I lost uncles in World War II whom we never met. My father's older brother George died in a training accident at Fort Ord in California when his Jeep rolled over. Mi compañera lost her uncle Murray in a training accident as well when his plane developed engine problems and he had to crash to avoid a densely populated New York City neighborhood, losing his life and his crew. Efforts continue to have his sacrifice recognized by the military. My father left an aircraft plant in Venice, California, and volunteered for the Navy in World War II. Taking the B-2 test given to all soldiers and sailors on his base, he did well enough that he was sent to NROTC, first at Millsaps College in Jackson, Mississippi, where he met my mother, the eventual valedictorian there, and then to Tulane University in New Orleans. He shipped out from there to Japan and other theaters in the Pacific as an ensign, but the war was functionally over by then. Mi compañera's father was in the Army and stayed until leaving around the Korean War, ending up as a major, long enough that she was born in Fort Chaffee outside of Fort Smith, Arkansas. Her mother ran a munitions plant in Jacksonville, Arkansas during the war. Her aunt was a wave. Military service didn't end there. My brother was in the National Guard during Vietnam. Another brother's wife was born in England where her father was a pilot and made the service his career until he retired from the base in Shreveport, Louisiana years later. Her sister was in the Army in Kentucky and Germany. Her husband made a career out of the Army in logistics, serving in the U.S., Germany, Korea, and Honduras and other assignments both as a soldier and as a contractor. Her nephew followed the family tradition, though in the Navy, but also in logistics, where his training developed into a career after he mustered out to the private sector. These are stories that are common in the South and West, where our roots lie and where military service is part of family traditions. Vietnam broke the mold. Some were able to get 2S exemptions as students. Others went to Asia, and some left the country. Once the lottery replaced the full-on draft, some, like my brother, taught school for a year after their exemption ended, waiting to see if their number was called. The lottery was too late for me. My father couldn't understand me dropping out of college initially to organize draft counseling and resistance because the military had saved him by sending him to school. Leaving school made me 1A. I did 3 draft physicals that I can remember, first in New Orleans, then Springfield, Massachusetts, and finally Little Rock, Arkansas, until I aged out at 26 and became 4F by refusing to do deep knee bends and producing a tattered leather from Ochsner Hospital saying I needed knee surgery from a football injury, which I still have refused to have. When asked about my military service for a long time, I would answer that I was part of the vast army, referring to the old political reference to the vast army of the unemployed. In more recent decades, I would simply say I was part of the people's army and let that speak for itself. Ending mandatory conscription in the U.S. was a great thing, but Memorial Day should remind contemporary generations that the voluntary army should not be something simply ignored. Being forced to make a decision about war, as all the World War II, Korean, and Vietnam generation had to do, was a momentous part of life choices, making war more intimate for all Americans. Now, U.S. wars are more a financial problem than a life-changing personal dilemma. It's too easy to forget that sitting peacefully at home is a choice and privilege, while politicians mindlessly send others to fight and die or pretend that missiles and drones can do the job now and in the future. This is Wade Breske. For questions or comments, www.chieforganizer.org. You take it from here to there.

0: And you are about to become a listener to a very, oh, so very special edition of Music is the Best. I don't know why Miss Jubilee's hollering. Anyway, Mallory's here with me, and I have to figure out which microphone she's talking into. Talk into that.
1: Hello, hello, hello.
0: I picked the right one.
1: Was
0: right
1: that a
0: off.
1: Winner? All right.
0: Bodes well. Yeah.
1: You're so smart.
0: I am so smart. Okay. Anyway, look at here, folks. We're going to have a very uncurated, mostly electronic music program tonight.
1: Incredibly uncurated.
0: Proudly uncurated. We're going to start out with a little bit of Project 4 while we get everything plugged in and make sure we know what's going on. And then after that, oh my, just keep listening. Keep it at a moderate volume right now, but then when the next thing starts, turn it up.

0: Well, that was some music.
1: That was music.
0: Right there, what we had was a non-stop double shot from John Oswald's original Plunderphonics album. We had Dab and Way, which were radical remixes of Michael Jackson's Bad and the Beatles' Blue Jay Way, with a whole bunch of other stuff kind of mixed up in there. Legendary.
1: Oh, yeah.
0: Legendary.
1: Oh, yeah. Recognized that immediately.
0: And you picked up on it just right off.
1: No, I was so excited. Okay, you said that's one of the 100 original.
0: That's one of the copies. one of the like 100 copies of that didn't get seized at Canadian Customs whenever it was shipping out initially.
1: Oh yeah, that wasn't one of the ones that was dropped up at libraries or.
0: Mm-mm.
1: No, that's
0: no,
1: too funny.
0: That's one of the ones.
1: Didn't
0: Thank
1: even
0: you,
1: see the
0: Jerry
1: library.
0: Fialka.
1: That's
0: what
1: so sick.
0: And we had a few things before that, at least.
1: We did. I'll read off what I played. I have to say I didn't prepare any info about them, so listeners, I guess you got Google, but in order, that was Bows of Perception by Katerina Barbarai, Wei by Mfong, Washing Machine by The Mr. Fingers, and Geiger Counter by Conrad Wehrmeister. So.
0: Wow.
1: There you go.
0: Okay.
1: Yeah.
0: And that was starting at the beginning and proceeding forward.
1: Yes.
0: With those. Got
1: so
0: it.
1: So maybe a little counterintuitive now that I think about it.
0: And opening up the program proper this evening, we had some CCCCCCCCCCCCCC, a.k.a. Seizure, from Project 4, live in San Francisco, October the 30th. 1998, when I was 28 and you were not yet.
1: I was negative something.
0: So that's what we've got for you so far, folks. We hope you enjoy listening, and I think I'm safe in saying we're having a good time being up here. So.
1: Oh, yeah. I'm having a good time. I don't know about you.
0: Yay for us. All right, well, with all that successfully navigated, let's get on with, what do you think, some more music?
1: Sure, yeah. I've got a track called 8 Miles High by Drone, released from Klong Electronic, 1996.
0: Hit it.

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1: This is Wade Brathke with the Chief Organizer's Report, Organizer Talk. This may not have been on the top of your list, but when organizers, young or old, get together informally to catch up and have a cup of coffee, you might wonder what they talk about. Maybe not. They talk about organizing. Who is doing it? Who isn't? What's the same? What's different? Over 2 days in the Bay Area of California, bouncing back and forth between San Francisco, Oakland, Berkeley, and Marin County, my paths crossed with a number of old and dear comrades. Reporting from the field, I'd say there were recurring themes. Of course, the latest outrages and head thumpers from Trump were high on the list, especially his new slush fund. I suggested we all apply. We've all got grievances with the Justice Department one way or another. What do we have to lose? We all need the money. Can you use artificial intelligence in organizing? What do you make of the implosion around Cesar Chavez? Is it right to give Dolores Huerta credit for contract bargaining? Wasn't Huerta also part of the purges? What's new in different organizing models? Has anything filled the acorn vacuum? It goes on and on, back and forth like that. Wade Serbele asks, what's it like to recruit young organizers now? Those still in the work all had stories about interviews and applicants that ask in utmost seriousness, could they work remotely? You can't organize neighbors, workers, tenants, or anything without hitting the street and getting with people, so no, there's no remote work. Some had been asked if they could work a four-day week. No, not in our world, was the only possible answer. Heads would nod when someone, maybe me, would say that social media has poisoned the water for a lot of young potential organizers. Too many think there might be shortcuts that light a fire from loose leaves and tinder. Many are confused that there's no endpoint, like an election and voter work, but there's a break and we've won or lost. Organizing just goes on and on, up and down, push and shove. Long-term commitments to projects seem foreign to some. One of us would quickly say, hey, be careful. We sound like a lot of old people talking about the good old days and what it was like back then. Organizers are about building power for change, but they don't like change. The most interesting conversations are about current campaigns and what people are doing here and there in the work. What's really the story on the UAW now? Who remembers working with this person or that one who is now in government, running for office, elected, or, Lord save us, went to law school? Truth to tell, it's all enjoyable. It's like what regular people do. It's a mixture of gossip and gripes, aches and pains, all of which add up to shop talk, which underlies the infrastructure of what builds and sustains the community of organizers and forces the field forward, past the barricades. This is Wade Brathke. For questions or comments, www.chieforganizer.org. You take it from here to there.

0: Yes. Here we are.
1: Yep, here we are, where you are about to listen to...
0: Great music of the 20th century. We are your grateful hosts. So, are we ready to get going with this project?
1: Let's get going.
0: Here we go with a little bit. This is a short, long one, but it's the one we have to open with.

Bowser. This is kind of

0: Yeah.
1: The Boredoms. I mean, who else?
0: No one else. None more bore.
1: Very early track called Okinawa in Hawaii on Saturn.
0: Wow.
1: I don't know, 1990 or so. I think right that point, 1990, they were the best rock band on the face of the earth.
0: They might have been, yeah.
1: Because the funniest... God love them. Anyway, and before that...
0: The Led Zeppelins, with their unreleased at the time track called St. Tristan's Sword from the Led Zeppelin 3 Sessions and recently released on the Coda Deluxe Edition. Thank you, Led Zeppelin.
1: Yep. Yep, because that came so perfectly out of the Flying Luttenbachers.
0: Yes.
1: With a track called The Void, Part 2.
0: Part 2.
1: The third track on the album, The Void.
0: Woo!
1: Because that had to come out of...
0: It absolutely had to come out of Bocephus.
1: Yes.
0: Hank Williams Jr., the title track from his 1979 album... I'll yet to determine whether it is his unjustly neglected 1979 masterpiece. I think Whiskey Benton Hellbound certainly has that title to lose. But anyway, Hank Williams Jr., title track of Family Tradition.
1: Yep. And before that, Woody Herman. The Good Earth from, I don't know when, I didn't write it down, but from that collection, Blowing Up a Storm on Columbia.
0: They certainly were.
1: Thank you, John Sloat.
0: Mm.
1: And for that.
0: And starting it out, I think, Lark Sung's In Aspic Part 1 from the Radical Action to Unseat the Hold of Monkey Mind release. Live in 19 and 2015.
1: Yeah, you're listening to
0: great music of the 20th century. And this one I'm playing for two reasons. Number one reason is because you said that we need to have more of this guy on the show, and I couldn't agree more. And the second reason is that this song goes out from Ms. Caffram to me.

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1: This is Wade Brathke with the Daily Voice of the People News Bulletin. City of Corpus Christi, Texas, with 300,000 people, is running out of water. New York City Hotel Workers Union negotiated a 50% wage increase for housekeepers to $61 per hour by 2034, when they will make more than $100,000 per year in the 250 hotels under contract. In the IRS settlement, a provision would give Trump, his family, and businesses immunity from ongoing inquiries into the taxes, shielding him from significant financial liabilities. The IRS plans to fight Trump's lawsuit until justice caved in. Treasury Department General Counsel resigned over the $1.8 billion slush fund. Lowering the bar for recruiting ICE agents, they must now only complete 9 practical examinations to graduate training rather than 25. Trump is allowing 10,000 more white South Africans to be admitted to the U.S. as refugees. 94-year-old Raul Castro, former president of Cuba, was indicted by U.S. allegedly for his role in 1996 downing of 2 planes over Cuban wars. Google reports 900 million people regularly use Google's AI chatbot, Gemini, on par with OpenAI's self-reported numbers for ChatGPT. Iran's strategy, called triangular coercion by scholars, is based on attacking a more vulnerable third party that has some leverage over an adversary that cannot be outmatched directly. Tennessee sheriff will pay $800,000 for jailing a man for 37 days for posting on Facebook. Far-right Israeli minister was rebuked by Italy and other cabinet ministers for mistreatment of flotilla members intercepted trying to bring food to Palestinians. Retatrutide, a new experimental drug from Eli Lilly, appears the most powerful in a wave of injections and pills that have transformed the treatment of obesity, with users losing 28% of weight in 80 days. Governor Polis of Colorado, a Democrat, was censured by his own party over his decision to free a high-profile election denier and supporter of Trump, who had been serving a 9-year prison sentence for tampering with voting machines. Russia has hacked Blue Sky to spread fake articles. Voice of the People Daily Bulletin presents People's News about action and issues that demand action. This is Wade Brathke, and this bulletin is brought to you thanks to Acorn, Local 100, Social Policy Magazine, and AMFM.

Hello and welcome to Rhythm Room Heartcore. I'm your host, DJ Mike Check. And tonight's hardcore set will be focusing on new tracks in the fields of jungle, drum and bass, hardcore, breakbeat, electro, and of course, techno. First label stop is Hoover Sound Recordings, run by the artist Sherelle out of London. And this is the Coco Bryce remix of Jitterbug by Samurai Breaks. Here we go.

Okay, next up is an artist you'll probably hear on every hardcore going forward. This next artist is Tim Reaper with the track Make It Real out on Lobster Theremin.

Okay, we have heart number three going out to DJ Slam, who just came up with the idea of sending hearts on Rhythm and Hardcore. I appreciate that. Brilliant idea. This is a track for you. This is the artist you're familiar with, Musique, with Goodbye VIP. Mike Paradinas on Planet Moo. Sure you're familiar.

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1: This is Wade Brathke with the Daily Voice of the People News Bulletin. Since 2013, Maricopa County officials in Arizona have approved $226 million to the sheriff's office spending related to a settlement aimed at rooting out racial profiling. Auditors found that more than 70% of it was misattributed or misappropriated. South Korea has joined unions in pressing Samsung to set aside more than 10% of its huge profits for bonuses and workers' benefits. Senate Republicans balked at the Trump $1.8 billion slush fund and postponed budget votes on immigration. Legal experts are saying that Trump is giving himself a pardon for life on financial crimes for himself, his family, and businesses. Federal law prohibits the Internal Revenue Service from halting an audit at the direction of the president or his aides. An online survey by a news website in Cuba found that 56% of Cuban residents and 70% of Cuban expatriates support U.S. military intervention. Supreme Court ruled that suits by Cubans to recover property seized in 1960 would be allowed. Worldwide phasing out of hydrofluorocarbons could avert up to 0.5 Celsius of global warming by the end of the century. Trump has paused bans in the U.S. Exxon is near a deal to return to drilling oil in Venezuela. Republicans in the U.S. House pulled a vote on continuing support of the Iran war, fearing they did not have the votes to beat the measure with more representatives opposing the war. Harvard's faculty just mandated that no more than 20% of a class can receive an A grade. Poll among U.S. Democrats finds 47% of the Democratic coalition saying they would like the party to move towards the center, while 28% said the party should move left, and 19% said the party shouldn't move at all. Even for Palestinians living in the West Bank, under the constant threat of being attacked by settlers with support from Israeli troops, some violence retains the capacity to shock, as when a video went viral that showed a settler menacing a year-and-a-half-old dog with a club in each fist and swinging hard, beating her over the head. Voice of the People Daily Bulletin presents People's News about action and issues that demand action. This is Wade Brathke, and this bulletin is brought to you thanks to Acorn International, United Labor Unions, Local 100, Social Policy Magazine, the Affiliated Media Foundation Movement, AMFM.

Hello out there. What's up? Hope everybody is well and safe. Some bad weather out there. Make sure you stay clear of that.

Despite the weather, we are still taking flights. This is Jet Set Flight 1210. We're going to start things off in Toulouse, France, with the artist Infravision. The track is called Crossing Borders, which is what we're going to be doing. So here we go.

Okay, next up we have two artists from France, Grenoble and Renee. This is The Hacker versus Commuter with Roentgen, part one. You can put your headphones on. You can get up, move around, tap your toes. Zone out.

Okay, we're sticking to France. This is from Lyon, France. And please correct me if I'm saying these names wrong. This is Sweely with Shut Up and Stay Home.

0: sensation.
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0: Fuck.
1: I love it. I love it. It's a great jam. And I see some folks dancing out there. Love to see that.
0: Okay.
1: Okay, we got one more track from France. This time we're going to go pretty deep with Fazmi's Sweet Flux from Nantes, France.

Okay, we're now going to be crossing a border into Germany. This artist is Belgian, but he's based in Berlin. And this artist reminds me, his music reminds me of my good friend Christian. So I want to send this out to you, brother. And this one is called The Last Chase by Weissmans.

Okay. Also from Berlin is this next artist, Pablo Bozzi. Need to send this one out to my wife, Jamie. Big Pablo Bozzi fan. This track is called Last Division.

want to thank everybody for tuning in tonight. We've got a few listeners out there. Really appreciate you guys. We've got my daughter, Alexa, Patrick in Fayetteville, Care, and Christian in New Jersey. Shane, somewhere in the Little Rock area, and DJ Slam. Out there driving in the storm, riding the storm out. Be safe out there. This is Munich, artist DJ Hell with Freak Show. It goes out to all of you, being remixed by Berlin artist Perel.

tracks from Germany. This next one is it's a couple of guys that have their own careers, Aerosmith and Fidel, and they've come together under the name MMM. They're based in Berlin, and this track is called Where to Go.

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We will.

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0: Well, my daddy left home when I was three, and he didn't leave much to Ma and me. Just this old guitar and an empty bottle of booze. Now, I don't blame him because he run and hid, but the meanest thing that he ever did was before he left, he went and named me Sue. Well, he must have thought that it was quite a joke, and it got a lot of laughs from lots of folks. It seems I had to fight my whole life through. Some gal would giggle and I'd get red, and some guy'd laugh and I'd bust his head. I'll tell you, life ain't easy for a boy named Sue. Well, I grew up quick and I grew up mean. My fists got hard, my wits got keen.
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2: Today on Wings, period pride in India. In January 2026, India's Supreme Court declared the right to menstrual health and hygiene to be fundamental under Article 21 of India's Constitution. But in March, it rejected a petition for a national menstrual leave policy. Their reasoning? No one will hire women. Some Indian companies and states have instituted menstrual leave over the years, but discussions online suggest taking the leave can be a liability. A lot of men can't bear to have menstruation mentioned, and many women prefer not calling attention to their condition. There is, however, one state in India where menstruation is publicly celebrated with a raucous annual holiday for women and girls around the middle of June. Kalpana Pradhan has covered that for Wings. Stay tuned.

0: Welcome to Wings, a series of news and current affairs programs by and about women around the world, produced and distributed by the Women's International News Gathering Service. Periods have been coming out of the closet politically around the world since at least 2004. That's the year a bill was introduced in Canada's Parliament to exempt menstrual hygiene products from federal tax. Countries that have now passed full or partial tax relief on such products include Kenya, Canada, India, Colombia, Australia, Germany, and Rwanda. Some countries have considered mandating free menstrual hygiene products for some or all of their populace. A Canadian petition started in 2019 went to Parliament in 2020. Reactions were mixed, and the government did not act on it. Scotland, however, signed a Period Products Act into law in 2021. Now a government publication specifies that authorities have a duty to make sufficient menstrual hygiene products available free to anyone who needs them, regardless of sex or gender. In 2022, the Netherlands passed its own bill to make menstrual products free and easily accessible, but only to persons at or below the official national poverty level. Although India did remove its tax on menstrual products, they have not given in to a newer demand for paid period leave. A sympathetic male parliamentarian introduced a menstruation benefits bill in 2017, but withdrew it in 2022. Members from India's ruling party claimed the subject was a dirty matter to discuss in the Holy Assembly. Some women were also concerned that a requirement for menstrual leave benefits would hurt women's chances for employment. Students from India's colleges and universities launched an online campaign and a petition demanding India's Labour and Employment Ministry create paid menstrual leave for working women in both the government and private sectors. The 2014 report titled Spot On, published by the NGO DASRA, found that nearly 23 million girls drop out of school annually in India due to lack of proper menstrual hygiene management facilities, which include availability of sanitary napkins and logical awareness of menstruation. The report also said there were 355 million menstruating women in India, nearly 30% of the country's population. The campaign for leave was launched by a woman law student in Odisha, a coastal state in eastern India. Kalpana Pradhan filed this report for Wings.
1: Odisha state is the only state in India where people celebrate menstruation and womanhood.
2: Raja celebration is all about menstruating Mother Earth as well as menstruation of all women irrespective of age. 3 days of Raja is to give complete rest to Earth as well as to all women.

0: The topic of menstruation is huge taboo in India.
1: In period time, women are not allowed to enter the kitchen room, not allowed to touch the jar of pickle. Even they are not allowed to sleep with their husbands.
0: And it cannot be denied that women are affected by periods.
2: Being a woman on the time of period, I am feeling so much pain and feeling irritating.
3: As a working woman, I can really understand the unbearable pain of a woman during the menstrual time.
1: And that is why period leaves are more important nowadays.
0: The Odisha woman Ranjita Priyadarshini launched a campaign of paid period leave for women.
1: I believe that women have the right to period leave.

Menstruation is a taboo topic in the Indian society, but in the eastern Indian state of Odisha, people have been celebrating this every year in the form of a festival named Rajo Parbo with fun and gaiety. The festival relates the menstrual cycle of the goddess. According to mythology, on the 3 days of the festival, Mother Earth undergoes menstruation. On the 4th day, a ceremonial bath takes place with the beginning of the agricultural season. The eastern coastal state celebrates the regeneration of Mother Earth with a festival, Rajo Parbo. This is a 3 days festival specially for women and girls to come together to honor womanhood and acknowledge the gifts of Mother Earth across the state. The festival is natively pronounced as Rajo, a local term that means menstruating woman. The state observes Rajo Parbo festival to combat all the prejudices that surround the menstrual cycle and to celebrate girls' womanhood.

0: during the 3 days, women are given a break from household chores. Sociology professor Dr. Rita Roy has 40 years experience in academics and consulting. She feels the Rajo Parbo celebration of womenhood is one of the main cultural festivals of Odisha. I asked her for more information.
1: Let's be clear that Rajo is not a religious festival but has high cultural significance for the people of this region. Rajo is the shorter version of Rajaswala, which means the woman who is menstruating. In this case, the woman symbolizes the body of the earth mother, who is the universal mother of all beings. She is not only feminine, but like other females, menstruates and reproduces. Let me assert that Rajo is the most important cultural festival of Odisha, which has sustained itself even in the wake of intense modernization, industrialization, because Odisha is largely a population of tribes and a state which is dominated by agricultural communities. Rajo celebration is all about menstruating Mother Earth, as well as menstruation of all women irrespective of age. 3 days of Rajo is to give complete rest to earth as well as to all women. It has regional variations in Odisha, tribal, non-tribal, in different regions within the state. Typically, women will not do any household work. Men will do most of it, especially cutting vegetables and grinding spices. Girls will not work at all. Instead, they will swing in some temporary swing, sing songs praising the Earth Mother, declaring themselves as powerful regenerators of species, move around with their girlfriends, visit places with women. Depending on the occupation, tribes of different regions celebrate inside the forest, offering blood sacrifice to Earth, usually a male animal, for better fertility and regeneration. Also, they call their ancestors for this purpose. Agricultural communities offer milk, turmeric, and flour. These are the symbols of sustenance and health and beauty.
0: Professor, in India, menstruation is still a taboo, and women still fight many stigmas, some of which keep them away from kitchens and places of worship. But this celebration doesn't shy away from mention of menstruation openly.
1: Whatever be the ways of celebration, menstruation is the basis to applaud, and it is open and clear. Though people use all symbolic languages of expressing menstruation, but it's openly understood that in order to be fertile, all have to menstruate like the Mother Earth. There are a lot of local ways of expressing fertility of Earth Mother, as of the women. Hunger for food and sex is verbalized through different symbolic ways.
2: On Wings, you are listening to Kalpana Pradhan's documentary about the traditional menstruation festivals in India's Odisha state. Again, sociologist Dr. Rita Ray.
1: Food during Rajo has a special flavor, which consists of rice pudding, cakes, specially eaten only for this occasion. The most important part of it is that every household will exchange home-baked pitha, which is the cake, to the neighbors and relatives. These will be carried by the girls. For the married women, it symbolizes huge prestige for the daughter-in-law to get a basket full of gifts specially brought by either the brother, father, or some male member from the village.
0: As you know, paid period leave campaign launched from Odisha, getting response throughout the country. What are your views about it?
1: The present movement for paid leave for menstruation, according to me, may be a good initiative of feminist movement. But then taking away the earth's womanliness needs to be understood more clearly and not separating women from the mother.
0: Law student Ranjita Priyadarshini launched an online campaign demanding paid period leave for women employed in both government and private sectors during periods, and also a signature campaign seeking support from women for the cause. Women and girls throughout the country are seeking one day of menstrual leave in every month. Tapashini, a metal industry worker from Odisha state, said,
3: जब हमें पीरियड होता है बहुत पेट दर्द होता है, बदन में दर्द, बहुत तकलीफ के साथ काम करने का और भी तकलीफ होता है, इसलिए हमें एक दिन की छुट्टी मिलनी चाहिए.
0: The factory worker Tapashini was saying that during menstruation she feels huge pain in her lower abdomen. Being a factory worker, she had to do her regular work, which is very painful for those days. If she will take leave, company will deduct her one day payment from her salary. Otherwise, she has to take medical leave. But in this case, she need to submit doctor's prescription, which is not possible in every month. That is the reason she support the paid period leave campaign.
4: Hello, it's Akanksha Mishra, and I am from Rajasthan. I really support Ranjita for the one day period leave, because actually during the period our body produces hormones that cause uterine contractions, aiding the shedding of the uterine lining. So when in our body the uterine contracts, that creates a lot of pain, and usually this pain is stomach pain, but sometimes this pain also manifests in the form of leg pain and backache. So working or doing job with the unbearable pain is really dejected. So don't you think that especially at this time women should take rest, which can help her for better health? So I really appreciate Ranjita for this campaign, and I really support her that every woman should get at least one day period leave without any problems.
5: Hi, I am Pallavi from India. I am supporting Ranjita's campaign paid period leave. Being a woman on the time of period first day, I am feeling so much pain and feeling irritating. So for making a healthy and happy work culture, if government approve it, then it will help all the working women of India.
2: On Wings, this is Kalpana Pradhan's report about the campaign for menstrual leave in India.
0: Ranjita Priyadarshini is only 28 years old. She has earlier worked in the heavy metal industry, and she felt the situation of women workers in the industries.
6: While some women cruise through their monthly cycle, others, particularly those with conditions like endometriosis or PMDD, that is premenstrual dysphoric disorder, they experience a range of effects, which researchers cite as some of the most common for women of reproductive age. Most women try to push through and go to work anyway. This is often because they feel reluctant to disclose period-related symptoms to their superiors for fear of being perceived as or incapable of doing their jobs.
0: Ranjita has asked to Indian Labour and Employment Minister to grant the provision to women employees, which constitute nearly a third of the total workforce in the country. She has also submitted a petition to State Labour and Employment Minister Sushant Singh in this regard. Ranjita was saying,
6: I am studying law and have been a previous employee in the heavy metal industry. Paid period leave have been a topic of debate in our country for a very long time. It is challenging, but definitely not a far-fetched reality. Recently, the Spanish government declared period leave policies for all. Currently, there are 12 companies in India which offer period leaves. Such initiatives not only create positive impact, but also sets an example for other companies to follow. It also settled all taboo associated with period, and women are openly able to say that she is having period and might not be as productive at work as on other days.
0: Till today, most part of the country, menstruation is still considered to be dirty and impure. Discrimination against menstruating women is widespread in India. Girls are taught to keep their period hidden from the outside world. And unfortunately, men and society fail to recognize the excruciating pain. It is very difficult to have an open discussion about it, as people seem to get extremely uncomfortable and prefer to discuss it behind closed doors. Ranjita can tell us more about it.
6: In India, the mentality of people and male-dominating culture create negative environment for a woman to discuss about period and menstrual related topics. In fact, when one woman shared a period to her male friend, somehow the male person feel very uncomfortable. In some places in India, even in period time, women are not allowed to enter the kitchen room, not allowed to touch the jar of pickle. Even they are not allowed to sleep with their husbands.
0: Ranjita, you have faced a lot of problems in your working fields and has encountered in numerous cases where women workers suffered during their periods while at work due to lack of access to proper toilets, restrooms and many more. Could you please tell me what kind of problem you faced?
6: I faced a lot of challenges during periods as my job was very demanding. I have terrible menstrual cramps and always used to take leave on my first day of period. Also, there were no proper restroom facilities and neither a clean toilet in the plant. When I started working as an HR welfare officer, I realized I was not alone. I encountered that women construction workers struggle more during their menses. Most of them would stain their clothes as well. Gradually, I interacted with lady workers. Then I got to know the problem of periods for all of them. Neither government bodies nor private bodies have any leave provisions during this period. This first-hand experience led me to start paid period leave campaign. Also, I reach out to the maximum number of people. Working ladies which do not avail leave during period, fearing the deduction of amount from their salary, shook with unbearable pain. Therefore, I demand in my petition at least one paid period leave in each month should be granted by our Honorable Union Labour Minister of India. We talk about work ethics and culture in national and international conferences, but nothing has been implemented on ground yet. We, such a step will not only lead to a healthy environment, but also encourage women to work. I believe to create a positive working environment, which is important that women have the right to period leave. I have already been contacting labor unions across the country, asking them for their support to the campaign. I believe if there is a collective action taken by all the union members via physical signatures, we can approach the labor ministry.
0: So, how is the response?
6: I have received support from many national and international organizations like Global South Coalition on Dignified Menstruation, Kathmandu, KGS Leo Club, Kenya, Jinja Models, Uganda, ICRW, Washington, Period Magazine, Netherlands, and many more. They have shared and signed my petition. Response has been great, and my petition has been featured by many local and national media and many more.
0: As you said that you have knocked most government departments, how is the response?
6: There have been opposing views from most men as they feel if women are given this leave, they would want something similar for all male workers too. However, I have received a lot of support from women workers across my network and from social media. It makes me feel very blessed to get support from a community of women employees. It is challenging to reach every woman till the last mile. It's still possible. We all know labor unions play an instrumental role in shaping policies. I have already been contacting labor unions across the country, asking them for their support to the campaign.
0: India has the Menstruation Benefits Bill 2017 that was tabled by a parliamentarian, Ninon Ering, in the parliament. And he also proposed the bill in the Arunachal Pradesh State Assembly too. The bill proposed paid leave for working women when Mother Nature comes a knocking every month. The bill also looks to provide better rest facilities for women at their workplace during menstruation. But India's ruling party MLAs, members of Legislative Assembly, said it's a dirty matter to discuss in the Holy Assembly, and the bill has been withdrawn in 2022. Women activists are saying that it is not only disheartening, but disempowering when the people's representatives do not want to talk about menstrual health as a matter of state policy. Activists also feel that it is high time for the companies to start this initiative to break the stigma around menstruation and make workspaces healthier for women. The concept of period leave is not new in India. Over the past few years, several private companies have already announced period leave for their female employees. In the neighboring state of Bihar, female government employees have been able to take 2 days of special leave every month for biological reasons for the past 30 years. Kalpana Pradhan, Wings, Kolkata, India.
2: Menstrual leave already exists in Japan, Indonesia, and Zambia. As of December 2022, a bill for leave paid by the government instead of the employer was making its way through Spain's parliament. Spain passed a bill in 2025. It allows women to take up to 5 days off each month when period pain becomes debilitating. However, the wording of the legislation covers only previously diagnosed conditions, such as endometriosis. If you're not diagnosed, your family doctor can't sign off on menstrual leave. 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I'm Wings Series Producer Frieda Worden. 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

0: 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Brother Jackson, go be a part.
1: Yeah.
2: Old rocking chair's got me.
3: Old rocking chair got your father.

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1: Rockin' Jim.
2: Good deal, Dad. Listen here, home. Bring the missing.
3: Rockin' Jim got your father.
1: Yes, he did. Yes, sir. Yes, sir.
3: And your cane by your side.
1: Can't even get around no more.
2: Yeah, dang.
3: But I ain't got no Jim father.
1: Well, that's all the sad.
3: Oh, you're gonna tan my hide.
1: Yeah,
3: you can't get from this cabin.
1: Man, I don't want to go nowhere.
3: Oh, no, Father. But you ain't going nowhere. You sitting, you're grabbing.
1: Grabbing.
3: You're grabbing. The flies around the old rocking chair. 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
0: Yeah, nobody knows the trouble I've seen.
1: Old Rockin' Chair, get it.
0: Old Rockin' Chair, get it.
1: Rockin' Chair, get it. And Judgment Day.

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How did that romance come through?

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I understand. 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Button my asking with snow. Of course you could.

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You raved about your papa saying that he was it. But this sweet mama I got just won't quit. You've been dropping jocks on me, and now I'm gonna throw them on you.

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I thought I'd cover about four or five elements of American music, that is, music styles. And this time I thought I'd jump over into country and western music and the hillbilly and Appalachian sort of thing. And I composed a song, I'm a cowboy, a poor lonesome cowboy, just lost his horse.

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0: 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She said, you've got the right key, but the wrong keyhole.
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You're lying here next to me. 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I love you, baby.

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We're downtown, not uptown, but we're the voice of the people for all of New Orleans.

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2: Hello, how's everybody doing? We're calling today from A Community Voice, and what we're talking about is the United Flooding States of America, since places are flooding everywhere that never did flood before. This is Beth Butler, and our guests today are A Community Voice community leaders. 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
3: Good afternoon. My name is Gwendolyn Adams.
4: Good afternoon, and I'm Linda McPhail.
2: What we've been talking about today is flooding. What do you know about flooding, Gwen?
3: I know that with flooding, I live in the Lower Ninth Ward, and with flooding in the Lower Ninth Ward, we didn't have flooding until the Corps of Engineers broke the levees. But now, because of the way that people have been dealing with sewage and water board issues and have not been addressing sewage and water board issues, people are flooding all over the city where it never flooded before.
2: Have you seen flooding too, Ms. McPhail?
4: Yes, I have seen a lot of flooding, and my experience was with Katrina. I took and left. When I took and left, I went to Baton Rouge, and I seen all of that flooding on TV. And then they showed the lower Ninth Ward. Of course, that's where I'm at, and I couldn't believe it. I'd seen everybody on top of their rooftops. And that was a scary situation because we took and left and thought we was coming home in 2 days. So that was a bad experience to know that your home is not there no more, and your home is down the street. That's where mine was at when I came back to see it. Well, I can say so much, but I'm going to shut up right now.
3: Well, Ms. McPhail, the thing about it is my family and I left supposedly for 2 days and wound up having to evacuate for Katrina.
4: Okay, them 2 days, I'm saying, when we took and left, they told everybody to evacuate. When we evacuated, we went to Baton Rouge. So we didn't take too much with us. Only thing we had was a few clothes. So the clothes that we had was for 2 days. And we thought we was going back home. So what took and happened after them 2 days, if we had money, we had a lot, because we found out there was no more home. Home was right where we was at. So just like I said, that is a bad experience because you don't know what's happening. You got to get prepared. You got to know what's going on. You got to know where you're going. And when they tell us to evacuate, we got to have money. So everybody don't have that money. And it's hard for people to help you when you're in a situation with no clothes, no food. And it's like you're begging, and I know we better than this, because just like I said, we already had these items, and you know, it's this hard to see that when it floods like that, everything's gone. Everything's gone.
2: That's a heartbreaking story, isn't it? And what are y'all doing today with the United Flooded States of America at A Community Voice?
3: What we're doing today is trying to brainstorm to see how we as a community group can work with a national group in order to discuss those things that would be positive and that would impact us in a positive manner, because we are apt to flooding during hurricane season, but not just because of hurricane season, because there might be other disasters that may impact us, and because we're brainstorming with other groups, we may find some things that may save a life.
2: That's very interesting. What about that? What kind of ideas would help save a life?
3: Ms. McPhail, would you like to discuss?
4: Helping one another, whoever needs that help, saving a life, getting prepared, don't stay home. Please don't. When they ask you to evacuate, please take the time out to go. I know you don't have anything to go or where to go, but you got to understand. To keep yourself aware, you got to stay prepared.
3: One of the things Ms. McPhail said earlier was that she didn't have any money. We didn't have any either. I had a bank account. My husband had a bank account with a bank that where we evacuated to was Mississippi. And Mississippi didn't have a Chase Bank. So the few little dollars that we did have were in Chase Bank, but we were not able to access them because they did not have a Chase Bank there. So what you need to do is prepare yourselves with not only a go bag with clothing and food, but make sure you have a few extra dollars placed on the side so that you can access them before you evacuate to somewhere where you're not going to be able to get them.
4: Yeah, that is true. And you know, when these things happen, they goes up on your water, they goes up on your... they goes up on... When you evacuate, you got to have money, so they goes up on the water and
3: the food.
2: Ice.
4: And the food. Mm-hmm. And the one I'm trying to get out is wherever you live in the hotels. Yeah. All of these mm-hmm. things go up. That's what I'm really trying to say. So the money is a problem when you stand in a hotel, because it happened to us. And we was paying for it, and it came to a point where they wanted more money. Wow, we didn't have that, so what we going to do? And this is where the government took and started sending money out there for us to stay in these hotels.
3: Well, we were blessed. We went to stay with family in Mississippi so that we didn't have to worry about trying to raise funds to pay for where we were staying. But it was a blessing.
4: Yeah. You had someone, a lot of people out there don't have, when they say evacuate, there's nowhere to go. Sometimes you end up, in schools, hotels, and just like I say, you know, money is always an option. Always.
2: What do you think citizens should do in terms of finding people who refuse to go or who need help, extra help in evacuating?
4: You got to make them understand that staying is not the situation you want to do. Number one, you don't have water. You don't have... The hygiene is very bad, you know. So the best thing is you want to stay. You don't have no lights and you don't have water. At least where you is going, you might have that. So please don't stay.
3: I agree. We need to impress upon persons that think that they want to stay that it's not the ideal situation, because even if they place you in an evacuated area like the Superdome, you're placed in with a lot of other persons and you don't know them and you don't feel comfortable, and everybody's trying to maximize whatever they can get or whatever they can do. But what you need to do is make plans before you get into that type of situation. And like Ms. Linda said, please don't stay.
2: What about the emergency? What about the kinds of papers people need to have? And what would you do with your insurance and so on?
3: You need to have your paperwork together already. That's not something that you need to start doing. You need to have your Social Security cards, a copy of your driver's license, and make sure you have copies of all of this. We all have cell phones and iPads and what have you. Keep your copies, your marriage licenses, your insurance paperwork, all of those types of things. Have them in a bag, a Ziploc baggie, so that they can be, you can grab them as you go.
4: And just like Ms. Biff said, you got your cell phone, take pictures of it too.
2: What about the people who refuse to go?
3: All I can say is we need to pray for them. If they're not going to go,
4: that's right.
3: All we can do is pray for them. If there's someone that's in that particular area that know that you have someone, because most of the time it's elderly people, let's mm-hmm. face facts. Mm-hmm. If you know that there's an elderly person or an elderly family in that community that is not going to want to evacuate, you might want to think about trying to impress upon them, well, maybe you don't want to go with anybody else. Come with me.
4: And remember, always tell them it's not safe. It's not what you want to do.
2: Okay, and what about notification of local authorities if somebody does stay?
4: You got to let them know it's not safe, and you might have to write their names down and try to pass it on to the police or someone to let them know they're still back there.
2: So the first responders get a list?
3: Yes. There has to be a checks and balances system whereby, as the first responders know who is located in the community, mm-hmm. they need to be able to respond by saying, well, this person is gone, this person is gone, but this person has not yet left their home.
4: That's right.
2: Are there any other entities you would contact in the community about getting the word out like that?
3: My first response would always be the churches.
2: What would you do?
3: I would definitely, because our church has a listing of the persons that are a member of our church, and it may not work for those mega churches like Franklin Avenue, but in Lower Ninth Ward we have a group of smaller churches, and I'm sure that those churches have a listing of their membership. Let someone be responsible for making sure that the members have been addressed and they have been evacuated.
2: So you're calling on local institutions to take part in the evacuation plan?
3: Correct. Even if we have to go to the schools. We have, what, one school down there and a lot of kids that are there. If the school has a listing, they should have it on computer. The school may be responsible, or someone may be responsible for contacting the school to get the names of those persons that are in the area so that they can try and contact these people to make sure that these people are safe.
2: And you're saying to do this not just for flooding but other disasters?
3: Anytime there is a disaster.
2: What kind of disaster?
3: Not only for floods, but there might be fires because we have so many lots that are overgrown in Lower Ninth Ward, and because we can have a fire that may affect a complete neighborhood, you need to have some way of contacting people to make sure that they're safe.
2: What about the toxins on the river?
3: The toxins on the river, I watched the news right before we did this, and I saw that a lady had gotten in the river and some type of amoeba or something had eaten into her skin and she died from it. So we have to be careful of all of those things. With the holidays coming, a lot of people are going to the beaches. Be careful.
2: My goodness, that is a frightening scenario.
3: It is frightening.
2: Uh-huh. And the toxins along the river and the industrial canal, has there ever been a fire like or a spill or anything?
3: Not that I can recall at this time.
2: Just the regular ones.
3: The regular ones.
2: The Coast Guard has
3: caused.
2: What do you think about the levee situation?
4: You're doing great. Go ahead.
3: The levee situation has to be, we have to be sure that the levees are going to be dealt with positively, because what they're doing is a cover-up and everybody's thinking, well, that the levees are safe, but are they really?
2: Is it adequate that they're built for a Category 3 hurricane?
3: No, it isn't, because we've been having Category 4s and 5s more recently.
4: So they got to take and build a little higher.
2: Do you think that the Army Corps of Engineers is going to build any higher?
4: If they give them the money, they could, but if they don't give them the money, they won't.
3: I don't have any faith in the Army Corps of Engineers, I'm sorry.
2: And that's because?
3: That's because they were the cause of Lower Ninth Ward flooding the way it did. Because had they not dammed the levees, they would not have flooded. My house didn't move. My house was there. The house came across a fence across my yard, and it stopped when it bumped into my house.
4: My home was down the street.
2: So So what happened to your house, Glenn? It was sitting there straight, no problems. What happened to it?
3: It flooded. It flooded, and because we had never evacuated, we didn't know how to prepare to leave. And I was like, Miss Linda, we only had a couple of items of clothing that we took with us. And everything else flooded.
2: And where is that house today?
3: The house that was pre-Katrina, they had to demolish it.
2: Did they have to?
3: They had to. They had to, because the water sat there and sat in the home for so long.
2: Okay, and what's there now?
3: My new home. I have another home in the exact same area.
2: Well, good for you. That's excellent. So is there a problem from flooding from besides the levees that are not high enough?
3: Right now, when it rains and it floods in a lot of other areas and they're telling people they have permission to park on neutral grounds, my street doesn't flood. We don't get any flooding there.
2: Why is it flooding in the other areas?
3: I don't know right now.
2: Is it clogged up drains and pumps that don't work?
3: That's always possible. Mm-hmm. And we know that Sewage and Water Board is claiming that they don't have the adequate manpower or what have you in order to address these situations.
2: Do you think that the mayor is going to change that, the new mayor?
3: I think that the new mayor has to show what she's going to do and stop talking about it.
4: That's right.
2: And how do you feel about a tax on the people on this next ballot in October or November that actually would pay for the drains but force elderly, poor, disabled, and low-income homeowners to pay the same amount as the rich, and the nonprofits and churches would be taxed for the first time?
3: I think that's unbelievable. Why are you going to put more stress on persons that already don't have enough resources rather than asking persons with excess resources to try and alleviate some of the stress and strain on those persons that you know, the elderly, the poor, the nonprofits, the churches?
2: Are there still people you know who don't live here and don't live in New Orleans anymore and can't come back or want to come back?
3: Yes. There are persons that lived in my neighborhood that refused to come back because the cost of living was too high. Mm-hmm. They've moved to other places where they can afford to live, and they get community resources, and they receive those things that are necessary in order for elderly, poor people to live.
2: What do you think about these groups that have been comprised of people? What do you think about them coming together and forming the United Flooded States of America?
3: I think it's wonderful. I think it's a wonderful idea. Where there's unity, there's strength.
2: What about you, Ms. McField?
4: I agree with Ms. Gwynn. 100%.
2: That's how to make change.
3: Yes.
4: Yes.
2: That's great. And is that something you think that other institutions would support?
3: I'm sure they would.
2: Like who?
3: Once we get to see how this works with us, hopefully, City Hall, our local representation would be willing to work with us, including our mayor.
2: That would be awesome. Everybody on the same page about the flooding.
3: Yes.
2: What happened up there on Orleans Avenue, which never flooded before, apparently, and they flooded last year?
3: I would think that the drains clogged, or the pumps were not working as they were supposed to. And some people lost their cars. Mm-hmm. Some people had damage to their homes. And as we said earlier, these things never happened before, so they were not prepared.
2: How many ways can you flood in New Orleans?
3: In New Orleans, there are numerous ways you can flood. You can flood from excess rain, you can flood from hurricanes, you can flood from sewer backing up into your homes.
2: Wow.
3: Yes, there are many ways you can flood.
2: We don't want a flood like that.
3: We don't want a flood like, we don't want a flood, period.
2: What do you think about the river?
3: The river overflowing is always a threat.
2: What about them changing the industrial canal lock from near the river to way far away from the river?
3: They want to widen the industrial canal, which would unfortunately displace many persons that are down in the lower Ninth Ward. And instead of looking for other avenues whereby they could utilize the space, they're just looking to, once again, put the stress and strain on those persons that have already endured so much.
2: Did the Corps of Engineers ever admit responsibility?
3: Please don't ask that question.
2: Okay.
3: Because they never, ever owned up to what they've done.
2: So does that compromise their trust, that you're trusting them?
3: You didn't hear me say earlier that I have no trust in the Corps of Engineers at all.
2: What about the people in St. Bernard Parish? How do they feel?
3: The people in St. Bernard Parish, they have persons that are in political areas that are responsible. If you look at the difference between the St. Bernard community and the Lower Ninth Ward community, you'd say, how is it in the same city?
2: And that's because it's all redeveloped and
3: yes,
2: covered up. I mean, their blighted lots are cut.
3: Yes.
2: And how do you think they go about that?
3: They go about that because they invest in their people.
5: Yes.
2: What do you think about the blighted lots and the rain gardens?
3: We can, if we would use the rain gardens, we could use the bioswales in order to possibly clean up some of the water that's going in, that's backing up into the area that's causing issues with the flooding. Let's look at trying to deal with all avenues that would be best for the community.
2: And you think that way we might be protected like the Dutch?
3: I don't know what the Dutch did, but there's a possibility that we could be protected.
2: And that's a multifaceted agenda, it sounds like.
3: It would be, because we would be able to rebuild as well as keeping the water clean, which would make it easier for people to return to their area if such a thing happened again.
2: Mm-hmm. So you're saying that people don't like the blight in their old community, but they might like it if it looked like a rain garden.
3: Yes.
2: And you think they would come home?
3: I think more people would be willing to come home. I do.
2: What about the affordable housing situation?
3: What's that?
4: Yeah, what's that?
2: Do you have, are there any plans for affordable housing?
3: Not to my knowledge.
2: And why is that?
3: Here again, because New Orleans is not invested in Lower Ninth Ward. They're not invested in the communities. They're not invested in the people. They're invested in the French Quarters, mm-hmm, and those places that are bringing them funds. Mm-hmm. They want people to think that everything is okay, mm-hmm, because that's where they get their money. And instead of investing in the community once they have these funds, they're allowing the funding to go other ways.
4: And it's like taking them to build homes so they can come home, you know. There's no places for them to even stay. And the places they do have, the rent is too high for them to even pay
3: exactly
4: for. So they need to start building homes so they can come home.
2: Okay, so they're paying rent where they live, and they have to come back here, and they can't.
3: They can't afford it. Mm-hmm. They can't afford it. Let's face facts.
2: Okay, well, those are a number of issues that are facing the city of New Orleans. What is this about Sewer and Water Board, and they have lead in the water?
3: Lead has been in the water for many, many years. It's just been brought to fruition on a recent basis. And they supposedly have cleaned the lead out of the situation. Notice I used the term supposedly.
2: Mm-hmm. So the Sewer and Water Board's fronting that they actually did something, but they have all this money. What would it take to get them to get the lead pipes out of the ground?
3: Well, they'd have to do a massive digging in order to get the lead pipes out of the ground. They'd have to be willing to put time, effort, energy, and money into this.
2: What's it going to take to get them to do that?
3: Beth, unfortunately, I can't say. I'm not sure they'll ever do it.
2: We'll have to have a big, long, organized fight, huh?
3: Oh, definitely.
2: And so what are some of the other issues? I understand Bonner Park and Swimming Pool is still not. It was open for a while. I know your Acorn chapter got it open after Katrina, and people swam there. And yet this summer, the pool is closed. What happened?
3: I can't tell you because I truly don't know right now. We're working on doing another thing for the Florida Avenue park that we're planning to build and walking trail, but there's just no investment in our community.
2: And so the city has a functioning pool that they won't open for the kids, and the kids can't go swimming until 1 o'clock in the afternoon after the seniors have vacated the other pool.
3: Yeah.
2: How does that help the kids?
3: It doesn't.
2: What do they have to do every day till 1 o'clock?
3: Get into mischief.
2: And what about, is the pool overcrowded in the afternoons when they're over at the other park?
3: I haven't been there, but I'm sure it is, because swimming is one of the things that children enjoy during the summer.
2: I knew that they were giving lessons, but I couldn't really understand how the kids were going to take the lessons if it was already overcrowded and they were throwing kids out for not wearing regulation swimsuits.
3: I don't know anything about that.
2: Reminds me of the bikini fight in France. What's it all about? Some kind of harassment of a certain demographic. Okay. Well, there are a lot of issues out there. When does your regular group meet?
3: We meet on the second Friday of the month.
2: Whereabouts?
3: At Trinity Church on, what is that now? Lizardi and Claver.
2: Okay, what time of day is that?
3: 6 o'clock p.m.
2: Great. And are you open to any new ideas if the public has them to come?
3: We're always open to new ideas, and we always welcome the public. And it's a lower Ninth Ward area, but we welcome anyone. Anyone that has something positive to share with us, we welcome you.
2: That sounds great. And this is from a Utno retired teacher who's still in the fight, and Linda McPhail, community organizer for A Community Voice, a member of A Community Voice from the Lower Ninth Ward. How do you feel about organizing?
4: I think I love doing it, helping other people, and I love to see things come together in our community. That's where we stay, so why? We should try to, you know, make it look like something.
2: There you go. And Ms. Adams, how do you feel about organizing in the Lower Ninth Ward and across the city?
3: I feel that when we get together and we organize, we give ourselves a voice. I know that when I returned to the city, it was Acorn that encouraged me to rebuild my home where I am. And it was because of their organizing skills that I became involved and stayed involved.
2: And became actually very good friends with a lot of members, huh?
3: Yes.
2: People don't expect you get the side benefits like that, but it is part of the amazing story.
3: It is.
2: Well, this has been very special today. Thank you all for coming out and being a part of the United Flooded States of America fight that A Community Voice is putting on. And we're going to have you back again real soon. Thanks.
3: Thank you.
5: This is Deborah Campbell, chairperson of A Community Voice and treasurer of ACORN. The information here has been developed over the last 2 years of discussions with A Community Voice members, and key allies, Climigration Network and Buy-In, about what we need to do to relocate from one of the most flood-vulnerable cities in the country. That's New Orleans. We are only leaving if we are forced to go due to hurricane flooding and heavy industrialization of our neighborhoods, which is planned, including expansion of the canal, 2,000 heavy trucks through the city each day from the new Violet Port, the Florida Avenue Freeway, and the Alamo Grain Wharf. These are funded industrial projects that we are fighting. This plan is to be used as a base model and an edible document for the use of other relocating communities. Priorities start with, does the culture fit with New Orleans natives? Mental health planning will lead how we design community, and children's mental health is first. We want to develop a social plan with a welcoming group from our new city to further encourage solidarity and prevent conflict. We'll continue to monitor climate and corporate changes that might affect our chosen area. Geography. Close enough to New Orleans to return for visits. Far enough from the coast to be protected from severe hurricanes. Area that don't flood. Good water. Not threatened by loss of aquifer. Well water due to data centers or industry and agriculture. See Southern Hills Aquifer System information. Socio-cultural alignment reflects race and class of A Community Voice members. How is the power structure and history? We'll develop a plan for the welcoming community's input and participation. Religious institutions. Is there access to water and green space? Some have mental health support from nature. We will make plans to work with family and friends of existing members who reside in Natchez and Vicksburg. What are the infrastructure and services? Hospitals and ER, mental health services, school system, built infrastructure. Disaster planning and mitigation, transportation to doctor's appointments, town and stores. What is the economic feasibility? Cost of living. Mississippi is cheaper. Job opportunities. More jobs in Vicksburg. Higher unemployment in Natchez. Economic development programs. We can develop a community economic development project similar to the Tupelo, Mississippi Commonwealth Economic Development Project. Is there a way to develop a house, building modular units? We want enterprises that work for building houses at the relocation site and for sales to others who want to purchase the same type of units. We're looking at how to develop solar, independent, sustainable units. Housing, many considerations. How to develop a sustainable housing centered on mental health. Built with our community center close by. Three separate units on each lot so that friends and families can be close to each other. Alternative funding process that allows residents to pay at their own affordable levels and perhaps over a much longer timeline. Land use and zoning are considered. Plumbing and electrical infrastructure should exist. Housing stock, use of one main house to work and build from or make apartments. how to seek assistance from architects, developers, and housing orgs to design the housing, plan the buildings, access foundation needed for the housing. What is the ownership model of land? Benefits and disadvantages. These are the criteria and issues that we are working on to develop a model relocation plan. If they don't ruin our neighborhoods with industrial projects and no hurricanes come, we are good, and these plans can be used for other communities.

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1: Greetings, my name is Trevor Stottlemyre. I'm the host of Ambassador Radio. 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
6: 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And there's more to history than what we've been told. This is the story of Sputnik.

0: Memphis and rock and roll. And there's more to history than what we've been told. 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
1: 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If you aren't familiar with us, we play a lot of different kinds of music. Hour one, you heard new music from Sunvolt, new music from Yusu Ndour, and much more in hour one. Right now, back to the music with the Reverend Peyton's Big Damn Band from his forthcoming CD, Front Porch Sessions, We Deserve a Happy Ending, and then a double shot focus on the new Otis Taylor. 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

12-string mile from Otis Taylor, fantasizing about being black is his new CD. Before that was the Reverend Peyton's Big Damn Band, and before that was Otis Gibbs. Otis Taylor is an American blues musician. He's also a multi-instrumentalist. He plays guitar, banjo, mandolin, harmonica, and he's an amazing singer. He works in a subgenre of blues in which he created, which is called trans blues. When he performs, he wants you to almost feel like you're at a ambient rave, except it's very lyrical and very influenced by early acoustic blues musicians. I've met the man. He is amazing. And, you know, he's even written scores to films. The new album is spectacular. And right now, this is more music from Otis Taylor, Roll Down the Hill. If you get a chance, really focus on what he's doing. There's limited chord changes, and it's just, wow. This is Otis Taylor here on Ambassador Radio.

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1: Come.

Music from Natalie Merchant, Dancing Bear, from this 2-CD opus from a couple years ago called Leave Your Sleep, influenced and songs based on classic poetry. Before that was a little bit of classic Steve Earle, Gulf of Mexico, from I'll Never Get Out of This World Alive, produced by T-Bone Burnett. And then before that was singer-songwriter Scott Nolan. 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Right now, this is new music from Nikki Lane, her third album, Highway Queen, Lay You Down. Nikki is a fascinating young lady. She was born in South Carolina, where she dropped out of high school, worked as a fashion designer, found herself jumping over to Los Angeles, and then over to New York, becoming a country musician, and now lives in Nashville and owns and operates a clothing store called High Class Hillbilly. Wow, this is a multifaceted lady. And we love her. Her three albums are amazing, and there's going to be a impressive career for Nikki Lane. So right now, from her latest CD, this is Nikki Lane, Lay You Down.

All Them Witches from an album called Sleeping Through War, The Internet. These guys have been called Americana. They've been called Neo-Psychedelia. The influences range from Black Sabbath, Deep Purple, Dickie Betts, Dwayne Allman, Jerry Garcia. I even hear a little bit of Velvet Underground there. The song Internet, actually, maybe I'm totally off on this, but when I heard the tune, it reminded me of the Velvet Underground song, The Gift, as performed by My Morning Jacket. A very timely song. The internet is something that we all find ourselves, you know, almost being obsessed with. And we find ourselves, you know, finding comfort in clickbait, finding comfort in what we know or what we believe. And that's not what the internet was for. The internet is basically a library on a computer. And it's there for research. It's there for us to dig deeper. It's there for us to go to fact check. I'll get off my soapbox about this, but the internet is not being used the way it should. And I think that's the core of the song that we heard, Internet. Before that was Nikki Lane. Before that was Natalie Merchant. Natalie Merchant, one of the founding members. Well, I shouldn't say founding members, but one of the long-term members of 10,000 Maniacs. You've been listening to Ambassador Radio. My name's Trevor. I want to thank you all so much for listening. I want to thank all the radio stations out there for your support over the years. And I'm going to take you out with something either you're going to love or it's going to cause an amazing amount of radios and clicking, ending the show a little bit early for our listeners. This is a band called Asheeth. This is from an album called Hopes of Failure. Nothing like ending the show on an upbeat note. This is called Tower of Dust. And until next time, I'll see you on the flip side.

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1: My, my, my, my. 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Boy, I bet all them hobos are all set under them rods. Even only number one and all them cats. Yeah, man. All aboard for Pittsburgh, Hattiesburg, all aboard. Oh, boy, you can't ride this train.

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You know you really can blow that.

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We're downtown, not uptown, but we're the voice of the people for all of New Orleans.

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